This is Akash Vani Shillong, the Northeast News Bulletin, read by Waide Lang Pariat. First, we take a look at the headlines. Meghalaya and Assam agree to work together to restore peace, trust and normalcy as vehicles from both states are prevented from entering following violent incidents. Assam Chief Minister Himanta Biswa Sarma meets Union Minister for Jal Shakti, C.R. Patil, for strengthening water infrastructure and ensuring long-term water security in Assam. Mohun Bagan Supergiant will face arch-rivals East Bengal FC in Durand Cup final after defeating defending champions North East United FC 4-3 in a penalty shootout in Shillong. And now the news and details. Meghalaya and Assam are working together to normalize the situation as vehicles heading from Assam towards Meghalaya and vehicles from Meghalaya to Assam were stopped following alleged vandalism of vehicles bearing Assam registration during the Khasi Students' Union protest bike rally in Shillong on Wednesday. Meghalaya Chief Minister Conrad K. Sangma yesterday spoke with Assam Chief Minister Dr. Himanta Biswa Sarma and both the states agreed to work together to normalize the situation and protect the long-standing ties between their people. Designated cabinet ministers from both the states will meet to take the discussions forward and explore ways to restore peace, trust and normalcy. Assam Chief Minister Dr. Himanta Biswa Sarma also said that he had conveyed concerns over the recent incidents in Shillong and described Assam and Meghalaya as sister states bound by deep historical, cultural and people-to-people ties. He stressed that mutual respect, restraint and sensitivity must guide at all times. Both the chief ministers appealed to citizens of the two states to maintain peace, harmony and restraint. Meanwhile, Meghalaya Deputy Chief Minister Snya Bhalang Dhar yesterday said that government doors are always open for discussion and urged the KSU to come and discuss their concerns. Arunachal Pradesh Deputy Chief Minister Chawna Main yesterday said that space science and technology are unlocking unprecedented avenues for regional development, transforming sectors from disaster management to infrastructure planning across the state and the wider northeast. Speaking at the inaugural program of the National Space Day celebrations at Namsai, Main said space applications remain vital for natural resource mapping, agriculture and modern governance. He said satellite technology, remote sensing, geographic information systems and other space applications were increasingly being used in disaster management, agriculture, natural resource mapping, infrastructure planning, environmental monitoring and governance. Later, Main inspected the site of an upcoming state-of-the-art science center and a 10-meter dome digital planetarium at Namsai. He asked the PWD to make efforts to complete the building ahead of its scheduled completion date of March 2028. Assam Chief Minister Himanta Biswa Sarma yesterday met Union Minister for Jal Shakti, C.R. Patil, in the national capital and discussed strengthening water infrastructure and ensuring long-term water security in Assam. The meeting, held at the Union Minister's official residence, was attended by officials of the Ministry of Jal Shakti and the Government of Assam. During the meeting, the Chief Minister specifically discussed measures to strengthen the implementation of the Jal Jeevan Mission in Assam and the ongoing rejuvenation of Silsa Kubil, one of Guwahati's important urban wetlands. Highlighting the centre's continued support, the Chief Minister said the Jal Shakti Ministry has been a valuable partner in the 237 crore rupees Silsa Kubil rejuvenation project, aimed at restoring the water retention capacity of the wetland. Sarma expressed confidence that the collaboration between Assam and the Ministry of Jal Shakti would be further strengthened in the coming years. A delegation of students representing 10 schools and colleges met Manipur Chief Minister Yumnan Khemchand Singh at CM Secretariat in Imphal yesterday. They demanded the Chief Minister to pressurize the centre to order the implementation of NRC for the state of Manipur before the census. The students also demanded the Chief Minister to detect illegal immigrants through the NRC before conducting the census and to discuss the issue in the forthcoming State Assembly session. The Chief Minister assured the delegation that the government will move to discuss the implementation of NRC in Manipur in the

ensuing State Assembly session. He also informed that the government supported the implementation of NRC and added that the conduct of NRC and error-free implementation of NRC are two issues that need to be addressed. Tripura and Tourism Minister Sushanta Chowdhury said that the state cabinet has approved the creation of 305 new posts and the filling up of 1,177 vacancies across various departments. Addressing a press conference at the Secretariat yesterday, the minister said 916 constables, including men and women, will be directly recruited for the Tripura Police under the Home Department. The Cabinet also approved 200 assistant professor posts for government and general degree colleges. Meanwhile, the Cabinet has approved a proposal by Bengaluru-based Sri Sri Ravishankar Trust to establish a new university in Sipahijala district, offering professional and spiritual courses. In Nagaland, Mon Police busted an interstate drug trafficking network and seized approximately 800 grams of heroin, locally known as Shan Flower, in one of its major anti-drug operations. The consignment was being transported from Mon to Sonari in Assam, with plans to further move it to Dimapur. Acting on specific intelligence, Mon Police launched a coordinated operation and arrested three persons allegedly involved in sending the consignment from Mon. After an interrogation, a joint operation with Assam's Charaideo Police led to the arrest of the intended receiver near Sonari. With the assistance of Dimapur Police Commissionerate, two women were subsequently arrested for their alleged involvement as intended recipients of the consignment in Dimapur. The operation, which continued for nearly 3 days under the supervision of the Director General of Police and the Anti-Narcotics Task Forces of Nagaland and Assam, further investigation is underway. In Tripura, a drug-free India pledge and mega awareness campaign was held yesterday at Udaipur Netaji Subhash Mahavidyalaya as part of the 10 crore drug-free pledge mega campaign. The program concluded yesterday with students taking a pledge to stay away from drugs. MLA and Tripura BJP State President Abhishek Debroy attended the event. The campaign aimed to raise awareness among students about the harmful effects of drug abuse and to promote a healthy, drug-free society. Participants also appealed to all to work together to protect the younger generation from addiction. Youth empowerment and employment generation are crucial to achieving the goal of a developed India by 2047, Kulasip Deputy Commissioner H. Dolianbuya said yesterday. Addressing a one-day media workshop on Varta, 12 years of governance on youth empowerment and employment generation in Kulasip, he said the government has been implementing various initiatives and schemes to create better opportunities for young people. Initiatives such as the Nehru Yuva Kendra and Young Parliament programs were helping young people understand the functioning of democracy and governance. The Deputy Commissioner also highlighted the importance of skill development and various measures to provide employment opportunities and to improve livelihoods. Sikkim Chief Minister Prem Singh Tamang yesterday hailed the constitutional recognition of Nepali as a watershed moment for the language, culture and identity of the Nepali-speaking community and called for greater efforts to preserve and promote mother tongue among the younger generation. Speaking on the occasion of Bhasha Mayanta Diwas 2026, Tamang said the inclusion of Nepali in the 8th schedule of the Indian Constitution was a very proud and unforgettable day for the language and the community. He said the government would continue to take initiatives to strengthen the state's linguistic and cultural heritage while promoting unity, goodwill and coexistence amid its diversity. 35th Manipuri Language Day was celebrated across Manipur yesterday, commemorating the inclusion of the Manipuri language in the 8th schedule of the Constitution of India on the 20th of August 1992. The state-level function was held at the Jawaharlal Nehru Manipur Dance Academy in Imphal under the theme State Song Sana Lebak Manipur for Peace, Unity and Integrity. Speaking on the occasion, State Home Minister Govindas Kongthojam said that language is our identity and pride, and adding that language is not merely a means of communication but an important expression of the identity, culture, history and civilization of people. He urged all stakeholders to work together towards protecting and promoting the linguistic heritage of Manipur. Mohun Bagan Super Giant will face arch rivals East Bengal FC in the final after defeating defending champions North East United FC in the semi-final of the Durand Cup in Shillong yesterday. Goalkeeper Vishal Keith turned hero once again, pulling off two crucial saves in the penalty shootout as Mohun Bagan won 4-3 against North East United after playing a goalless draw during regulation time. The final match will be held in Kolkata on Sunday. Both sides struggled to establish control due to wet conditions of the pitch following heavy rain in Shillong. Both teams frequently opted for long balls over the defensive line in an attempt to create attacking opportunities and wasted several

opportunities to score. Now we take a look at the headlines once again. Meghalaya and Assam agreed to work together to restore peace, trust and normalcy as vehicles from both states are prevented from entering following violent incidents. Assam Chief Minister Himanta Biswa Sarma meets Union Minister for Jal Shakti C.R. Patil for strengthening water infrastructure and ensuring long-term water security in Assam. Mohun Bagan Supergiant will face arch rivals East Bengal FC in Durand Cup final after defeating defending champions North East United FC 4-3 in penalty shootout in Shillong. With that, we end the Northeast News Bulletin from Akash Vani Shillong. Have a nice day.

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1: Good afternoon. This is Akashvani and I am Valsa Williams with the midday news. The headlines. Union Home Minister Amit Shah inaugurates and lays foundation stones for several projects of 189 crore rupees at headquarters of Sashastra Seema Bal in Siliguri. India and Brazil sign MOU on sidelines of BRICS ICT meeting in Pune to advance digital innovation and cooperation in emerging technologies. Supreme Court reduces three-year legal practice to 1 year for entry-level judicial service examinations. Commerce and Industry Minister Piyush Goyal reiterates India's commitment to deepening economic partnership with Singapore, holds meeting with Trade and Industry Minister of Singapore. United States wants to impose toughest sanctions on Iran. Tehran says move seeks to divert attention from U.S. domestic financial problems. And Indian duo of Trisha Jolly and Gayatri Gopichand advanced to women's doubles semi-finals of BWF World Championships. Union Home Minister Amit Shah inaugurated and laid the foundation stones for several projects worth around 189 crore rupees at the headquarters of the Sashastra Seema Bal SSB in Siliguri, West Bengal today. Addressing the personnel following the ceremony, the Home Minister stated that since the BJP government came to power at the centre, the welfare of personnel responsible for border security has been given utmost priority. He highlighted that the SSB is performing the challenging task of guarding open borders with countries like Nepal and Bhutan, calling it one of the toughest duties. Furthermore, he mentioned that understanding the importance of the Siliguri corridor, the central government has stepped up surveillance in the region.
2: Within 45 days of the government being formed, Subhendu ji provided 1129 acres of land for the BSF and SSB. Some 29 acres of land still remain to be allotted. This promptness is not merely because he is the chief minister of the Bharatiya Janata Party. He knows that unless infiltration is stopped, neither West Bengal nor India can remain safe.
1: India and Brazil have signed a memorandum of understanding to deepen cooperation in telecommunications and information and communications technologies, ICTs, on the sidelines of the BRICS ICT track meeting. In a social media post, the Department of Telecommunications said the agreement will advance digital innovation, strengthen digital infrastructure, and foster cooperation.

0: in emerging technologies. The MOU was signed on the sidelines of the 12th BRICS Communications Ministers meeting in Pune by Union Minister of Communications Jyotiraditya M. Sindhya and Frederico de Sequeira Filho, Minister of Communications, Brazil. Union Minister Sindhya said in a post that the MOU would deepen bilateral collaboration on universal connectivity, cybersecurity, digital public infrastructure, emerging technologies, capacity building, and exchange of best practices. He called the agreement a strong step forward in bolstering India-Brazil collaboration for a secure and inclusive digital future. More from our correspondent.
1: The MOU provides a framework for structured cooperation in telecommunications, digital infrastructure, and emerging technologies. The agreement follows discussions between the two ministers earlier this year on strengthening India-Brazil cooperation in telecom and digital infrastructure. The partnership is aimed at promoting an inclusive, secure, and resilient digital ecosystem in both countries. It will facilitate exchange of knowledge, expertise, and best practices, as well as encourage collaboration in research, innovation and development of new age communication technologies. India and Brazil have also emphasized the importance of strengthening cooperation in international telecommunications and technology forums. The agreement assumes significance in the context of India's BRICS chairship in 2026, with digital transformation, trusted technology and inclusive connectivity emerging as important areas of cooperation among BRICS countries. With Madhav's report, Komudi Parikh, Akashvani News, Delhi.
0: Earlier, Union Communications Minister Jyotiraditya Sindhya chaired the 12th BRICS Communications Ministers meeting in Pune. In his opening remarks, Mr. Sindhya said outlined India's vision for a future that is resilient, trusted, innovative, empowering and inclusive, guided by Prime Minister Narendra Modi's commitment to Digital India. He emphasized India's approach of bridging the digital divide to building resilience, fostering innovation, strengthening capacity and enabling sustainable digital transformation.
2: Over the past decade, BRICS has emerged as a leading platform for cooperation among emerging economies, representing nearly half of humanity and an immense reservoir of talent and innovation. Our focus must now evolve from building institutions to delivering measurable outcomes and from exchanging experiences to implementing collaborative initiatives.
0: The BRICS Tourism Ministers meeting is being held in Jaipur from today. The meeting, being hosted under India's chairship, is being attended by tourism ministers and senior representatives of BRICS member countries. Union Minister for Culture and Tourism Gajendra Singh Shekhawat welcomed the BRICS tourism ministers. In a social media post, Mr. Shekhawat said that Rajasthan is a fine example of India's centuries-old heritage, vibrant culture and unparalleled hospitality. He expressed confidence that the visiting dignitaries would experience the warmth and richness of the state's traditions during their stay. The Supreme Court today modified its May 2025 verdict, reducing the earlier mandatory 3-year legal practice requirement for law graduates seeking to appear in entry-level judicial service examinations to 1 year. A bench comprising Chief Justice Suryakant and Justices A.G. Massey and K. Vinod Chandran said this in a split decision of 2-1 while dismissing the review petition. The bench said candidates appearing for judicial service examinations notified between 25th May 2025 and 31st March 2027 would remain eligible regardless of prior experience. The Jharkhand High Court has imposed an interim stay on the state government's order cancelling appointments arising from the JSSC, CGL and CDPO examinations. Justice Deepak Roshan's court has sought responses from the state government and the JPSC in the matter. Here is a report.
3: The petitioners argued before the court that the government's decision to abruptly cancel the advertisements and appointments was not in accordance with the prescribed rules. The court has scheduled the next hearing in the matter for September 15th. The High Court had, a day earlier, also imposed an interim stay on the state government's order cancelling JPSC appointments. Student organizations, which had staged a 26-day agitation demanding cancellation of the examinations, have alleged that the government issued the decision without proper legal consultation and that the order could not withstand judicial scrutiny. The organizations have described the development as a breach of the government's assurances to lakhs of young aspirants in the state and have announced statewide protests today. It may be recalled that

0: Following the students' agitation, the state government had recently issued a notification cancelling 22 examinations and ordering investigations into several others. The government's decisions are now being challenged before the High Court. Mahvish Rahman, Akashwani News, Ranchi.
1: Union Minister for New and Renewable Energy Prahlad Joshi chaired a meeting with officials from the ministry to discuss the roadmap for the next phase of PM Kusum. In a social media post, Mr. Joshi said that during the meeting yesterday, they discussed further promoting agrivoltaics in the next phase of the scheme. He noted that the country has solarized over 27 lakh pumps through PM Kusum so far, and the program has also added 15.8 gigawatts of renewable energy capacities, helping save around 806 million litres of diesel every year. Department of Pharmaceuticals Secretary Manoj Joshi today urged the medical device industry to provide greater input in shaping India's regulatory framework. Speaking at the CII Global MedTech Summit in New Delhi, Mr. Joshi said the industry's participation in regulatory discussions was currently limited and stressed the need for a stronger industry-government dialogue. Mr. Joshi also highlighted the need for stronger testing of both medical device designs and finished products.
2: In medical devices sector, the two aspects are important. One is ecosystem for manufacturing. Government is working on that with the industry to provide support to industry and facilitating them. Another aspect is the regulatory part. The focus has to be what people are making substandard products, to stop that, to facilitate them for upgrading.
1: This is Akashwani giving you the news. For quick news updates round the clock, follow us on our X handle at AIR News Alerts. And for details of stories and more, log on to our website www.newsonair.gov.in and download News on AIR app. Welcome back to the Midday News. Commerce and Industry Minister Piyush Goyal has emphasized India's commitment to deepening economic partnership with Singapore and across Asia while fostering stronger business-to-business collaboration. Addressing the non-profit business school INSEAD alumni and students, Singaporean entrepreneurs and Indian businesses at the India-Singapore Business Forum, the minister highlighted India's strong growth trajectory, investment opportunities and the government's efforts under the leadership of Prime Minister Narendra Modi to enhance the ease of doing business. Mr. Goyal also met Singapore's Minister of State for Foreign Affairs and Trade and Industry, Kan Xiao Huang, and other dignitaries at the APEDA FairPrice Roadshow come in-store promotion being organized for expansion of exports of diverse range of India's agricultural and processed food products. Iranian Foreign Minister Abbas Araghchi rejected the economic threats made against his country, saying that such failed policies will stir more hostility among Iranians and bring more failures. Araghchi's comments came after Trump threatened crushing economic measures against Iran. In a social media post, Araghchi maintained that the threats aim to divert the attention of the American public from domestic financial problems, saying that U.S. economic terrorism threatens the global economy and the national sovereignty of countries around the world. Earlier, U.S. Treasury Secretary Scott Bessent yesterday said that Iran will face the greatest coordinated economic isolation in the history of the world. Pakistan's former Prime Minister Imran Khan was shifted back to Adiyala Jail in Rawalpindi this morning after undergoing a medical examination at a private hospital in Islamabad. Khan was moved to Shifa International Hospital after midnight in compliance with the Supreme Court's order on August 18th, directing that he be transferred there within 2 days after a medical report submitted before it said he was suffering from level 3 plus anxiety. The India Meteorological Department, IMD, has issued an orange colour warning for very heavy rainfall over East Madhya Pradesh for today, the IMD forecast. Heavy rainfall conditions over Uttarakhand, Chhattisgarh, Himachal Pradesh, Jammu and Kashmir, Ladakh, Odisha, Sub-Himalayan West Bengal and Sikkim, Uttarakhand and West Uttar Pradesh till tomorrow. Heavy rain has disrupted life across eastern Madhya Pradesh with several rivers in spate and flood-like conditions in many areas, a report.
3: A weather system active over eastern Madhya Pradesh has caused heavy rain in several districts, with flood-like conditions in many areas. Rivers and streams are in spate in Dindori, Panna, Rewa, Satna and Chhatarpur. Several rivers including Mandakini and Narmada are flowing above the danger mark. The

Pumblem, pumblem, panide. Pumblem, pumblem, panide. Pumblem, panzodingle. Somnu solmasati, silam, silam, lampa.